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1: Wow, man. So Britney Spears making headlines again, but this time it's serious. 90 days in rehab after that DUI in Ventura. That's not a quick fix. That's real commitment.
2: Yeah, bro. And what hits everybody is her kids, man. Sean Preston and Jaden James basically stepping in like, Mom, we need you. That's heavy.
1: That'll make anybody wake up, right? Respect, though. She's choosing recovery, not excuses. Real life over pop life right now. And honestly, that's the comeback story we want to see. All the best for Britney Spears. Snoop Dogg, Pharrell, drop it like it's hot.

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1: Hey, I know the ladies are going to love this. Devil Wears Prada 2 is in theaters now. Simone Ashley is on the move.
2: Did you dream of wanting to be in show business?
3: I manifested a lot of my career. 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
4: Yes.
2: Okay. 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
3: totally.
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2: Anybody else in the family in show business? 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
3: no
2: the only one.
4: Exactly.
3: I'm from a family of academics. 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
4: Did your parents support your dream?
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4: they wanted more?
3: 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And by the time she's like 23, if she hasn't got it figured out, we have to have a conversation.
4: Yes.
3: But so I just ran with it.
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I'm Alex Warren. Right now on The Move Mixdown, I'm DJ Extreme on the set. Let me know what you want to hear on social media at SoyLDJ. I still got some Dua on the way. Got some Bruno on the way. Yes, some Zed. And whatever you want to hear right now. Yes, sir. We're going to Colombia. It's Blessed. Ovi on the drums. This one is called I'm

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1: Extreme, you ever notice how Olivia Rodrigo just keeps it real, real? 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Her new album, You Seem Pretty Sad for a Girl So in Love. 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
2: Facts, bro. 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
7: What's the deal with the new Alaris Center scoreboard? How long does it take from start to finish to get a new scoreboard?
8: Yeah, well, when you're talking scoreboards, you know, it's not quite the level of the Ralph, but you're talking that whole ribbon that goes around. You're talking the scoreboard. Everything is synced and everything is going to be, you know, top high-end technology. So we've got a separate Alaris Center staff and commission that does this, a third party that would normally have done this. They kind of went more of a direct route. It didn't really sit well with the city council. So we do want to have it fully planned and spec'd so you know the exact specifications that you're bidding to get the most bidders to come in and hopefully drive that price lower. So the council just wanted to do it a different way, and they thought there could be some cost savings. So it'll take a little bit longer, but the scoreboards that are there will hold up just fine for another year.
7: So they're thinking maybe like a 3D scoreboard, the first that's ever existed. You've got to wear the special glasses to see the action coming at you. Or I guess you can look at the field,
8: holographic.
7: Too.
8: Holographic with some smoke, maybe? I don't know.
7: Maybe we make it like the Sphere in Las Vegas. That's really exciting. The electronic.
8: I'm saying there's a chance. It's unlikely, but there's a chance.
7: So how long do you think it would be till the new scoreboard exists at the Alaris Center?
8: Well, I think on the timing, the important part is you get done before football season, so we won't have it before next football season coming up in the fall. So what we'll do is we'll kind of have it all set up, lined up, everything ordered, ready to go, so they can have a quick install over next summer. So it'll be installed the summer of 27 between the commencement, the graduation that UND always has there and the first football game, so it'll get done in that window.
7: Very nice.
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3: With your iHeartRadio Forks forecast, I'm meteorologist Mace Michaels. Tonight, mostly clear, a low in the mid-30s. For tomorrow, mostly sunny, breezy, and pleasant, a high close to 70. Then some showers tomorrow night, lingering into early Monday. Partly sunny, breezy, and cooler, high near 50, and staying cooler for the rest of the work week. 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
1: Hold up, it's Ariana Grande that just drops a big news album, numero 8, Petal, landing July 31st, and she's calling it something that grows through the cracks, like emotional but powerful.
0: Definitely sounds like a whole vibe, and after Eternal Sunshine and doing Wicked, she's been in her artistic bag very heavy.
1: And she's teasing a summer tour as well, but here's the twist. She's saying that this might be her last one for a long time.
0: Nah, don't say that. If you're a fan, you better show up this summer, because who knows when she's hitting the stage again.
1: It's Farruko and Eri Lava. Ay, dale.

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4: 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Yeah, we're talking Jay-Z, Kendrick Lamar, all that heat. And wait till you hear how Michael Jackson just made a massive comeback on the charts. Stay right here. It's about to get crazy.
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1: Hey, Extreme. So the New York Times just dropped their list of the 30 greatest living American songwriters, and hip hop showed up big time.
0: Oh, yes. Jay-Z on there heavy. Reasonable Doubt, still one of those coldest debuts ever. Storytelling on another level, man.
1: Don't sleep on Kendrick Lamar, blending jazz, funk, hip-hop. To Pimp a Butterfly changed the game.
0: Plus, Young Thug breaking all the rules with his sound, but fans are like, where's Drake? Where's Eminem?
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1: All right, Extreme, this is wild. Michael Jackson is still breaking the internet in 2026. That biopic, Michael, drops, makes almost 100 mil opening weekend, and boom, streams up to 95%.
0: That's legendary status, bro. Like, Billie Jean back on the charts, people rediscovering the catalog like it's brand new.
1: Even the Jackson 5 getting that bump too, 85% jump. That's generational, tapping in all over again.
0: Doesn't even matter what critics said. Fans showed up, hit play, and reminded everybody who is the real king of pop forever.
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You can follow me on social media at Soy El DJ. Estamos sonando de todo. We're playing a little bit of everything, baby. Right now, it's Nicky Jam, BL, Colombia, Puerto Rico. This one's called Hieca. Right now on The Move Mixdown. 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
1: Devil Wears Prada 2 in theaters now. Simone Ashley's on the move.
2: So I'm sure you watched part one, but how great was it to be in the same room and work with a legend like Meryl Streep?
3: It was such an honor. Like, I learned so much from just working with her and just observing her and the choices she made and how she would hold herself on set. And yeah, and then soon the nerves flew away and I was just more excited.
4: She's such a seasoned actress and such so well respected, right? And you say you learned from her. What would you say, that what's the most important thing or take back that you learned from her?
3: Oh, you know, the obvious things, like just how kind and generous and grounded she was on set. But one thing I definitely did notice was, so Aline and I kind of had this idea that Amari maybe in a few years' time could be the next Miranda. So she's kind of Miranda's shadow. Mm-hmm. And there's similarities between them. And so I would watch Meryl, and something that she did, even in the first movie, and especially that I saw in person in the second movie, she would really play with the costume. Like, maybe it had tassels on it, or it was like a little accessory, or there was, or her glasses or something. And I kind of took inspiration of that and I didn't try to copy it, obviously, but just tried to maybe interpret it in Amari's way.
4: That's cool.
3: As well. Yeah.
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7: This is my wake-up show. 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Talk to the mayor Tuesday. Hit us up with your questions for Grand Forks Mayor Brandon Bochensky.
8: When will the new interchange be operational on I-29 on the south side of the city?
9: Yeah, we'll get probably by the end of the decade, so 2029. We should have a good start on it, I would expect. You know, really, it's amazing to think how long it takes to get these things done, but in that 2030 time frame is probably where the first cars will be exiting and entering the interstate on 47th Avenue South. So first one we've had. At that point, it will have been 60 years since we've had an interstate interchange. So we were due for one, so to speak.
10: 60 years? Jinx. Trevor can't talk until I say his name. Oh, I already said it.
8: Okay. Thank goodness.
10: Oh, that was scary.
8: I almost exploded. Are we that harder on the roads now, or do we blame global warming? Why there just seems to be more and more road construction, not just here, but everywhere every single year? Do they not make them? I don't know what the Romans once made the roads.
9: I don't know about that. I think, the roads have been, I think, deficient for quite some time. So it's been a real focus to get more work done and work done sooner. So we've accelerated. If you saw a six-year CIP, so a six-year capital improvement plan, from when I first got into office today, everything's been slid forward probably 2 years, which has been great. And we're funding them significantly more. So what you're just seeing is, I think, more of an upgrade. So we're getting to better quality. We're not letting them go. I think of 32nd Avenue, you know, you can't let a road get into that condition before you do some work on it. So we're going to continue to stay ahead of them.
8: That was a record year for car sales from 32nd. What was that, 2-3 springs ago? Cars would just disappear and we never see the cars again. People would crawl out of those bottles.
10: I remember that. It was wild.
8: Record sales for the
9: all the car
8: industry.
9: Dealers are happy. Yeah, all the car dealers were hoping it stayed that way. But you know what? We got to give the people what they want. It's good roads.
8: That's why you're in that tough position of being a mayor, and we've got that good 32nd Avenue South now. So thank you for that.
9: We'll see how long it lasts, but yeah, you're welcome.
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15: With your iHeartRadio Forks forecast, I'm meteorologist Mace Michaels. Tonight, mostly clear, a low in the mid-30s. For tomorrow, mostly sunny, breezy, and pleasant, a high close to 70. Then some showers tomorrow night, lingering into early Monday. Partly sunny, breezy, and cooler, high near 50, and staying cooler for the rest of the work week. 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Right now it's 61.
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0: TikTok, X, Snapchat, YouTube. 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J-Mac's going to give you a fresh For You mix every hour tonight. The biggest songs from your For You page. Get those in. And we're trying to send you to Denver, Colorado to see Dominic Fike and Tame Impala live in concert. You want to go? More deets on that coming up. But we jump in and kick things off with the biggest song in North America this week. Olivia Dean's still on top. So Easy.
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0: Apparently, there's some demons out tonight. Be careful. 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Hi, Lucy in Tuscaloosa. Alexa in Winona, Minnesota, and Alexis in Vancouver. There's your song, Huntrix Golden. It's Romeo here, 855-495-7274. Let's check the voicemails.
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23: I know he's been waiting all week long to do this. That's DJ J-Mac over there going in on our first For You mix of the night, playing the biggest songs from your For You page this week. 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We are at Most Requested Live in the comments and the DMs. And we start for Samantha in San Luis Obispo and Haley in Waco, Texas, with Noah Khan. The Great Divide kicks off the For You mix.

A new Olivia Rodrigo inside your For You mix tonight. There's Drop Dead for Madeline in Bloomington, Illinois. Ruby in Calgary and Sophie in Wichita, Kansas. Thanks for the love and the TikTok DMs. We are at Most Requested Live. 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
3: Man, tons of requests coming in tonight on YouTube, TikTok, Instagram, Snapchat, X, and Facebook. 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We got your voicemails and your text messages. And, of course, everywhere you've been posting with the hashtag Most Requested Live, we see those requests, too. We count them up. Lots of requests in the first 60 minutes from the Swifties. Olivia Rodrigo's new song getting a lot of requests. Dominic Fike is near the top. The Little Monsters are out tonight for Lady Gaga. The Army's out tonight for BTS. Lots of requests for Tame Impala and Jenny in the first hour. Also Bruno Mars. Nobody had more requests though in the first 60 minutes than Pink Panthers and Zara Larsson. They kick off the night right where they left off last Saturday night with the most requested song in North America. Stateside, Pink Panthers and Zara Larsson.

0: 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We go to Victoria, British Columbia. What is up, Madeline?
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23: 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Your song's up next, Pretty Faces from Paper Money. The boys will be here next Saturday night to answer your questions. 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

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And you.

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3: Woo, how about Pink Panthers and Zara Larsson? They had it last hour. Stateside was the most requested song in North America. We got your votes all counted up again, though, over the past 60 minutes. We see you on YouTube, TikTok, Instagram, Snapchat, X, and Facebook. 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Got your voicemails. Got your text messages, too. And, of course, everywhere you've been posting on your socials with the hashtag Most Requested Live. We see those. We count them up. The Army is definitely out tonight. Lots of requests in the first hour for BTS. Lots of requests, of course, for Lady Gaga tonight. Dominic Fike, Olivia Rodrigo. Taylor Swift had a bunch of requests last hour. So did Bruno Mars. Nobody had more requests, though, in the past 60 minutes than Tame Impala and Jenny. Dracula is back at the top as the most requested song in North America. As we try to send you to see Tame Impala in Denver, you want to go? Tame Impala and Dominic Fike. MostRequestedLive.com is too easy to enter to win, man. Just enter your email address. We pick a winner at midnight, okay? Your most requested song in North America this hour is Dracula.

Hey, the Beliebers are out tonight. Hi, Autumn in Little Rock, Arkansas. Mila in Harrisonburg, Virginia. And Kylie in Eugene, Oregon. There's your man, Bieber Cella, on Most Requested Live. It's Romeo here and J-Mac. We're trying to send you to Denver tonight to see Tame Impala and Dominic Fike live in concert. Who wants to get mile high? MostRequestedLive.com. You got till midnight to sign up to win. We'll pick a winner then, all right? Good luck. Hey, Aubrey in Farmington, New Mexico. Your song's up next, Folded, from Kehlani.

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18: 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Hi, Elizabeth in Winnipeg, Savannah in Valdosta, Georgia, and Amelia in Bozeman, Montana. Your song's up next. I love it. I love it. I love it. Her name is Bella Kay. This one's blowing up, man. 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

0: And his American girls inside the For You mix tonight. What up, Alice? Yeah. Burlington, Vermont. Vivian in Bluefield, West Virginia. And Hadley in Aberdeen, South Dakota. There's your song inside the For You mix tonight. It's Romeo here at 855-495-7274.
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Hey, it is most requested live, coast to coast on the radio. 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It's Romeo and DJ J-Mac trying to get you mile high tonight. Sending you to Denver, Colorado to see Dominic Fike and Tame Impala live in concert. Someone's winning this trip at midnight tonight. You got till then to sign up. MostRequestedLive.com. Dominic Fike and Tame Impala live in concert.

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6: With your iHeartRadio Forks forecast, I'm meteorologist Mace Michaels. Tonight, mostly clear, a low in the mid-30s. For tomorrow, mostly sunny, breezy, and pleasant, a high close to 70. Then some showers tomorrow night, lingering into early Monday. Partly sunny, breezy, and cooler, high near 50, and staying cooler for the rest of the work week. 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

0: 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What's going on? It's Rach. And coming up, let's see. We got Sabrina Carpenter, Taylor Swift, The Weeknd to help you close out your weekend song strong. 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

0: We are the Forks Hit Music Station, XL93. All right, Sunday fun day, baby. 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

0: 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We got Doja Cat, Olivia Dean, and Bruno Mars on the way. 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
2: 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Talk to the mayor Tuesday. 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
3: Here's our question, threefolded question. 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
10: With your iHeartRadio Forks forecast, I'm meteorologist Mace Michaels. Tonight, mostly clear, a low in the mid-30s. For tomorrow, mostly sunny, breezy, and pleasant, a high close to 70. Then some showers tomorrow night, lingering into early Monday. Partly sunny, breezy, and cooler, high near 50, and staying cooler for the rest of the work week. 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

0: home of the Trevor D in the morning show on XL 93, the Forks Hit Music Station. How we doing? It's Rach. And we got, let's see, some national holidays to celebrate, including two different colored shoes day. Okay. Garden Meditation Day. I love that for a lazy Sunday.
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0: 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All right, let's see. 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
2: It's funny how adulting gifts sometimes get us very excited. Gotta be careful with some of them. Like the old, way back, one of my first memories, my dad bought my mom some new pots and pans, and she cried.
3: Uh-huh.
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3: I'm sure they were. I'm sure they
2: were. Get all up in the kitchen.
3: I'm sure they were. Yeah. I remember hearing stories about that. I believe my dad got my mother a blender at one point. This is before I was born. It's funny, I was born then after this. But yeah, I believe that there was like a blender and maybe even a vacuum had happened. 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
3: 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Because sometimes
2: you need one. 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
3: 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Believe nothing. 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That's probably even the best advice. That's the best advice you'll hear.
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3: 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You're welcome.
2: That's why we don't have a couch in here for you to lie down on, guys. Just got to spew nonsense over the microphone.
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7: With your iHeartRadio Forks forecast, I'm meteorologist Mace Michaels. Tonight, mostly clear, a low in the mid-30s. For tomorrow, mostly sunny, breezy and pleasant, a high close to 70. Then some showers tomorrow night, lingering into early Monday. Partly sunny, breezy and cooler, high near 50. And staying cooler for the rest of the work week. 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It's 42 right now.

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1: All right, let's get to it. 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But the way to celebrate on your Sunday fun day is National Chocolate Custard Day today. 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

0: 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Weird Al Yankovic is bringing his Bigger and Weirder tour to the Alaris Center Saturday, August 29th.
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1: What's going on? 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

0: How about Olsen twin Ashley Olsen? Is she dead or is she alive?
1: Oh, what do you think, Heather?
2: She's alive.
1: Yeah, I don't think I've heard otherwise. I'm going to go with your gut on that one. I hope.
0: She is indeed alive. Yep.
1: She is indeed alive. Okay.
0: We haven't heard much from the Olsen twins. All right, we need one more. We're in pretty good shape here.
2: I love that.
0: Bob Saget, who played Danny Tanner from Full House, dead or alive?
2: Danny.
1: The old man, the girl's dad.
2: Yeah.
1: Do you think he's around still? Do you think there's going to be an upcoming Fuller House or Full Est House reunion, perhaps?
2: Maybe. Mm-hmm. I'd say he's alive.
1: Mm-hmm. Should I let her think that, Trevor?
0: Well, you can think that.
1: Okay, we'll let you think that. I'll go with that.
0: The answer is he is no longer with us.
1: He is no longer with us. He died during COVID. I probably should have told you that, but we had to let you sweat for a second.
0: Accidental head trauma in an Orlando hotel room back in 2022. That's how fast time flies. It's okay. We still have a couple more chances here.
2: Okay.
0: All right. Let's go with Samuel L. Jackson. L. Jackson.
2: He's alive.
1: I'm going to go with that.
0: In fact, a special treat here. I think I've got him on the line.
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0: Yes. Thank you, Samuel L. Jackson. Always available on short notice. And Heather, you're a winner.
1: Yay.
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10: With your iHeartRadio Forks forecast, I'm meteorologist Mace Michaels. Tonight, mostly clear, a low in the mid-30s. For tomorrow, mostly sunny, breezy and pleasant, a high close to 70. Then some showers tomorrow night, lingering into early Monday. Partly sunny, breezy and cooler, high near 50. And staying cooler for the rest of the work week. Live bands and lakeside vibes. Don't miss the Worthington Windsurfing and Music Festival coming up June 12th and 13th. Currently 40 degrees.
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1: How we doing? It's Rach, and we have some national holidays to celebrate to make this a Sunday fun day. Coming up next.

0: Don't forget to tell your smart device to play XL93 on iHeartRadio. All right, let's get to it. It's Rach. And let's see, it is national... so many national holidays today. I'm trying to find ones that we can relate to the most. Me personally, Chocolate Custard Day, my kryptonite. It's also National Garden Meditation Day, which sounds lovely for a Sunday.
1: 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Shinedown, Fargo Dome, August 20th. Have I mentioned yet that we are your concert connection? It's an important nugget of information that we hope for you to retain. That when it comes to thinking, who is your concert connection? It's us! We are your concert connection. Oh, yeah, I did mention it back there. Sorry, really can't be said too many times, though. The 2026 Great Year of Concert Ticket Winning continues on XL93. It's true, in the Chinese calendar, the 2026 is the year of the concert, right?
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7: With your iHeartRadio Forks forecast, I'm meteorologist Mace Michaels. Lots of sunshine for today and pleasant. A high within a few degrees of 70 and a touch breezy. Mostly cloudy tonight, a few showers around, a low in the low 40s. And maybe a shower tomorrow, high near 50, and staying cooler for the rest of the work week. 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

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All right, let's get into it. It's Rach, and we gotta get into your national holidays to help you kickstart your Sunday fun day, shall we? 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

0: 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All right, let's see what we got on the repertoire for your national holidays today. 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National Lemonade Day is today. Paranormal Day, no thank you. National Chocolate Custard Day. National Raspberry Popover Day, which sounds like a great breakfast. And National Garden Meditation Day. 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

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All right, check it out. 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
3: I haven't seen a Girl Scout cookie this year.
4: I don't think I have either. Do you know that they don't all get sold, Trevor D?
3: I thought maybe they just box them up, sell them next year.
4: Yeah, I would have thought so. But no, so they don't sell. What they'll do, if they haven't expired, they will transfer them to another troop, right? So Grafton doesn't sell, they transfer them to Grand Forks troop and let them try and sell.
3: So the selling season is different throughout the country.
4: I guess so, yeah. But mostly they focus on donations. They are encouraged to work with local food pantries and charities so the leftover cookies can be shared with people in need. So did you know that?
3: Again, no idea.
4: And then after
3: what
4: that,
3: happened?
4: If all the food banks are full now, they don't take any more donations, then the girls themselves get to enjoy the cookies.
3: Think a food bank would ever say no to Girl Scout cookies?
4: That's the thing. That's like, I can't see them going, no, we took 4 boxes. We can't take anymore.
3: I mean,
4: you girls
3: good
4: enjoy.
3: Good for people who give to the food banks, but what does a normal person do? They go through their stock, and I don't like this. I don't know why we bought that. You bag it all up. Like, they don't get the most delicious of the delicious a lot of the times.
4: Right.
3: The food banks.
4: Right.
3: Girl Scout cookies is about as high as it gets.
4: Right. I would imagine they wouldn't last long in the shelves.
3: No, I wouldn't think so.
4: For sure. I'm sure the food banks, they probably are like, all right, little girl, that's great. How many boxes do you want for yourself? That's probably what they do. They're probably like, we'll take 50 of your leftover boxes, but you take 2 for yourself.
3: Maybe the food banks think that inside the boxes are not cookies. There's like cans of Spam in there.
4: Or cream corn or whatever. That's what everybody, at every food drive I've ever been to, there's always the cream corn. That's the hundreds of cans of that.
3: Cranberry nobody ate at Thanksgiving.
4: Yep.
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14: With your iHeartRadio Forks forecast, I'm meteorologist Mace Michaels. Lots of sunshine for today and pleasant. A high within a few degrees of 70 and a touch breezy. Mostly cloudy tonight, a few showers around, a low in the low 40s. And maybe a shower tomorrow, high near 50, and staying cooler for the rest of the work week. Live bands and lakeside vibes. Don't miss the Worthington Windsurfing and Music Festival, coming up June 12th and 13th. Currently 35 degrees.
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1: 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Welcome to iHeartRadio Communities, a public affairs special focusing on the biggest issues impacting you this week. Here's Manny Munoz.
2: And welcome to another edition of iHeartRadio's Communities. As you heard, I am Manny Munoz, and I would love a follow from you on Instagram. At IODManny is my handle, at IODManny. America's understanding and acceptance of the idea of being on the autism spectrum has changed dramatically over the last decade or two, and the Autism Society of America has been at the center of the push for that change. Let's discuss those changes with Joseph Joyce, President and CEO of the Autism Society of America. Joe, I appreciate the time. Thanks for calling.
3: Thank you, Manny. It's a pleasure. Good to talk to you.
2: Let me start off with this for people who may not know. What is the Autism Society of America, and what do you actually do day to day?
3: Absolutely. Thanks for the question. So the Autism Society of America is the largest grassroots organization in the country. We represent individuals, families, professionals associated with the autism spectrum. We have a network of over 70 affiliates throughout the country, and we're focused on helping to empower everyone in the autism community to have the resources they need to live fully up to their potential.
2: Let's talk about that for a little bit, because as I mentioned in the open, the conversation around autism and even there being an autism spectrum and the acceptance of those who have autism or are on the spectrum really has changed over the last couple of decades, hasn't it?
3: Oh, yes, absolutely. The prevalence rate has gone from 1 out of every 10,000 to today 1 out of every 31 children are diagnosed as being on the autism spectrum. So it has changed dramatically over the last decade.
2: What about the public in general's awareness and accept? Well, let me ask you this. Is there a difference between awareness of autism and acceptance of autism?
3: Yes, there is a big difference. Originally, awareness was the starting point. That was the original objective of the Autism Society, but we have evolved past just simple awareness to now we are focused on acceptance. I think most people are now aware of autism. However, we still have a way to go to achieve true acceptance, which would mean that every individual with autism is included in the fabric of everyday life. And we have a ways to go to make that happen. You know, really, autistic individuals, their biggest barrier to being valued is being acceptance in the community. And so we work to try to achieve acceptance through improving opportunities in education and employment and housing and affordable health care and long-term services and supports for people on the spectrum.
2: It's interesting that you talk about it like that, because it seems like there are a ton of programs for children who are autistic and their schooling and everything else. It seems like there are far fewer about those autistic individuals once they become adults. And at the Autism Society of America, you're not just focused on kids, because there does need to be that emphasis and support for adults, which is, seems to be a major gap nationwide.
3: That is so true. And we call it the cliff, the fiscal cliff at age 21, when individuals with special needs fall off the services cliff. And many of them often regress after they go past the age of 21 and services fall apart. So the Autism Society is focused on really providing support across the entire lifespan. So we are all about providing services and supporting early intervention at the young age all the way through the adult ages. And you know, for adults, our focus often shifts towards autonomy, your workplace inclusion, social connection, and services. Whereas with children, we focus more on development, early intervention services, and navigating the educational systems that, families are confronted with.
2: We're speaking with Joseph Joyce. He's president and CEO of the Autism Society of America. Their website, if you'd like more information, by the way, autismsociety.org, autismsociety.org. You talk about the difference between awareness and acceptance. And the autism spectrum is so broad, right? There, we could know people who are on the spectrum and we might not even have a clue. And then there are those who are severely impacted by their illness. What does that look like, a true acceptance?
3: As you said, the autism spectrum is very broad. However, each person is really unique. We have a saying that if you've met one person with autism, you've met one person with autism.
2: Right.
3: You know, everyone is really very focused on their own needs, and that's what we are here about, to be person-centered and support individuals across the full spectrum. As you said, there are individuals that are profoundly autistic. That's a word that is sometimes used today. And similar to my son, I have a personal connection. My wife and I have a son, David, who's now 27 years old, and he is completely nonverbal and it has very severe self-injurious behaviors. He needs very significant supports throughout his whole life, 24/7, around the clock care to keep him safe and help him through his daily activities. However, David also has so much to bring to the community. He is very active in the community. He attends a day program at a farm. He attends many events. He goes to church. And I think he has brought a great degree of not only awareness but acceptance throughout our local community, because he's well known, he's seen, and he brings a lot of happiness and joy to people every day. So everyone across the autism spectrum really has a lot to offer, and we're all about helping them achieve dignity and the supports they need.
2: How does your familial experience, the fact that your son is autistic, severely autistic, impact your ability to advocate for those who are autistic and their families?
3: We are very strong advocates, personally in our family, and then also at the level of the Autism Society of America. So we have a great public policy and advocacy team where we work very strongly at the federal level. We have recently had meetings with the Secretary of the Department of Education. We're concerned about some of the reductions in force there, and we've met with Linda McMahon to discuss the needs and the perspectives of the families we represent. We have also met with many of the congressional leaders throughout Congress to really rally support around our community. And then our individuals do that very much on their own as self-advocates. The Autism Society has a what we call a Council of Autistic Advisors that's headed up by Jennifer Cook, who you may know from she appears on Love on the Spectrum. And she is a member of our board of directors, and she really leads this panel of self-advocates that really provide advice and information to our board of directors so that we can represent the true viewpoints of all of those on the spectrum across the whole continuum of the spectrum.
2: Programs like that are, I think, really important, not because some people might be entertained by them, because I think it really shows the public the how regular, if that's the right word, someone with autism could have, if you know what I mean. Where do you think we're still falling short in terms of making people aware of what autism is and how different people are impacted differently by it?
3: Sure. And that's such a great point. You know, there's so many things that need to be accomplished to support individuals and go from awareness to acceptance. Mm-hmm. You know, one in particular is employment and the workplace. You know, the unemployment rate for people on the autism spectrum ranges between 60% and 85%.
2: Wow.
3: And, you know, we firmly believe that, you know, employment, which encompasses not just full and part-time work, but internships, volunteer day programs. For example, my son, David, who I mentioned previously, he attends a day program, which is a farm type setting where he works with animals and growing plants and going out in the community. But the important thing about employment is that employers need to understand that it's not an act of charity to hire someone on the autism spectrum. It's the opposite. It's a strategy. It's a talent strategy. And, you know, the biggest barrier isn't the being able to do the job itself. It's the process of getting it in the first place. Mm-hmm. And so I think that's one of the things that we are very focused on is helping individuals and helping employers to really be able to identify the great opportunity in front of them by hiring people on the spectrum. You know, we actually have a series of courses on our website that are called Becoming an Autism Informed Organization. Mm-hmm. And it's a 6-module training program that employers can view at a very low cost to see how they could go about mining and finding the right people that can really help them achieve their corporate goals. And then in education, you know, being able to really enable people with autism, students with autism, to be around their peers. Mm-hmm. and be truly included and valued and understood in their school and in their community. So there's still a lot to do. You know, too many students with autism, you continue to face stigma and bullying, you know, lower expectations and the lack of appropriate support. So that's what we're here to continue to provide, you know, that level of support day in and day out. And, you know, one other thing, if I could say, we do have, in addition to our website that I thank you for mentioning, we also have a national information and referral helpline that is 1-800-3-AUTISM. And at that information and referral helpline, we are one of the only national nonprofit organizations that provides a helpline that is bilingual and is available throughout the country that can provide families and individuals with autism with advice, information, referrals, and really help someone maybe that is in a dire need. Mm-hmm. And is overwhelmed, doesn't know where to turn. They can call our helpline and we will help provide them the information they need, the support they need, and the words of comfort and help that they are looking for.
2: The phone number again is 800-3-AUTISM, 1-800-3-AUTISM. In our final 40 seconds here, you mentioned classrooms, you mentioned workplaces or corporations. Just briefly, what is it that the ones who are successful, the companies that are hiring autistic employees and the classrooms that are benefiting the autistic children the most, what are they doing right that everyone else is doing wrong?
3: I think what they're doing right is that they first of all, they provide the supports and the opportunities that people need to be able to be successful in the workplace and in the education. And then secondly, do not get hung up on the job interview setting, not, you know, be more understanding on things like eye contact. You know, it's not the important thing is not how well someone does with eye contact in a job interview, but how qualified are they to do the work? And that, and those are what the successful companies can achieve as well.
2: He's Joseph Joyce, president and CEO of the Autism Society of America. Their website, if you'd like more information, autismsociety.org, autismsociety.org, and that helpline, once again, 800-3-AUTISM. Joe, thanks so much for the information. Be well.
3: Thank you, Manny. It was a pleasure speaking with you.
2: Just a reminder, if you have any questions or comments, you can follow me on Instagram at IOD Manny is my handle, at IOD MANNY. Parkinson's Awareness Month, and for millions of people, it's not just a headline, it is their daily life. It's a complex disease that we still don't really fully understand, but there is real momentum right now in research and treatment. Let's discuss the illness, where things stand with research and treatment and living with it, as we're joined by John Layer, president and CEO of the Parkinson's Foundation, and Robert Beatty, a person living with Parkinson's disease. John, Robert, thanks for the time.
4: Thank you.
2: John, let me start off with you. What exactly is Parkinson's disease?
4: Yeah, so Parkinson's disease is a progressive neurological disorder that affects how the brain controls movement. Today, more than 1 million Americans are living with Parkinson's, and about 90,000 individuals are newly diagnosed each year. What makes Parkinson's so challenging is that there's no single test to diagnose it, and symptoms can vary widely from one person to the next. So what are those symptoms? Some people experiencing a resting tremor where your hand or your leg or your foot shakes a little bit, while others may notice stiffness, slower movement, or even balance or walking issues. There are also what we call non-motor symptoms like sleep problems, mood changes, cognitive challenges, mental health issues. And because there's no single test, recognizing the early signs like small handwriting or loss of sense of smell or trouble moving can help people seek the medical advice and treatment they need sooner.
2: Do we know what causes it? Is there a genetic component to it? Is it environmental? Any clue?
4: Yeah, that's a great question. So what we say is that there's no known definitive cause of Parkinson's, but there are clear factors. The number one risk factor is aging. You know, just as we age, we may tend to lose dopamine neurons that affect, you know, movement. There is a genetic component to this disease. Upwards of 15% have a genetic mutation that's linked to Parkinson's disease. And there are clearly some environmental factors, some toxins out there. Paraquat is one that's often cited, Agent Orange, which was used in the Vietnam War. Those are associated with a Parkinson's diagnosis, but there are other toxins out there that we've been looking at to see what effect they have on Parkinson's, you know, on Parkinson's disease. So no definitive one reason causes Parkinson's, a lot of different factors, and, you know, you could have a combination of those things.
2: Robert, you're living with Parkinson's. Explain your story, how you developed it, what you first noticed, and your diagnosis.
5: Well, my initial symptoms were, as John described, very non-motor oriented. Some of the things that most people might kind of just brush off and say, well, that's nothing. But when I went to my doctor with my symptoms, my primary care physician said, you're just getting old. You need to get used to it. Yeah. And that frustrated me because I knew my body very well at that time. I was working out regularly, and I knew something wasn't right, so I became my own advocate. And it took me 2.5 years to get that diagnosis, but eventually I did get the diagnosis. And from that point on, managing my Parkinson's has been about taking an active role in my health. When I was diagnosed, I immediately decided I was not going to allow my stress or disease with Parkinson's to define my outlook or my quality of life. I chose an optimistic mindset, anchored it in my faith, assembled a strong care team, and developed a comprehensive exercise plan that together would address my physical, emotional, and spiritual needs. And it's been wonderful results ever since.
2: Robert, how old were you when you first started noticing symptoms, and what specifically were the things that you noticed that was behaving differently in your body?
5: Sure. I was 59 or 49 years old. I was diagnosed when I was 52. The primary symptoms were loss of sense of smell, micrographia, which is handwriting becomes very small, and a weakness in my left leg that when I was working out on a treadmill, I felt if I kept up at that pace, I'd fall and trip and fall flat on my face. That's where I went to the doctor, and my regular doctor said, no, you're just getting old. Don't worry about it. Had I left it then, I don't know how long it would have taken to get the diagnosis, but I pursued on my own behalf, found that diagnosis, and then that changed my life from that point on. I used it to change my mindset, and Parkinson's actually changed my life for the better because I was able to give purpose to it, and I began serving other people to make their journey with Parkinson's a little bit easier.
2: That's wonderful. That's the voice of Robert Beatty. He is living with Parkinson's disease. We're also speaking with John Lear. He is president and CEO of the Parkinson's Foundation. You can find out more about the illness at parkinsons.org. John, what Robert spoke about there, that he went to his doctor, said, I'm starting to feel these symptoms. It's not normal. And the doctor just kind of writing it off as getting older. Is that something that you encounter in the medical community when it comes to Parkinson's syndrome symptoms?
4: We do. I mean, we do for certain. I mean, I think the challenge is that there's not a lot of training in neurological disorders in medical school by primary care physicians. They just don't get very many hours. So that's why we really encourage people, if you have any of these signs or symptoms, to go see a neurologist. Or even more so, to go see a movement disorder specialist. You'll often find those at academic medical centers. But a neurologist is going to be really well equipped to diagnose you and not to miss some of these signs or symptoms. Generally speaking, we think people get very good care here in the United States, but we want to make sure that people know the signs and symptoms, particularly the early signs of Parkinson's, so that a disease does not go undiagnosed for multiple years.
2: I got to hand it to Robert and his story. So often we see cases where people are not their own best advocate, or they need someone else to advocate for them. Really different that Robert took things into his own hand and said, I know my body, something's wrong here. I've got to go find somebody who'll believe me.
4: Yeah, I think Robert is a great example of doing all the right things, all the things you should do, and then ending up with really positive outcomes because of it.
2: Robert, you mentioned, I think you said it took like 2 years for you to get a diagnosis. What changed when you got that? You talked about your exercise, your mindset, everything else. Are there treatments that you're taking? Is there therapy?

0: through.
1: And you can get that information at parkinsons.org. Last thing for you, John, Parkinson's Awareness Month. What would you like our listeners to be aware of the illness?
2: Yeah, so it's a disease that you want to get diagnosed early. It's a disease you can live with. And there's a wonderful community of people who live with this disease. Nobody asked to be a part of this community, but there's a silver lining. It's a wonderful community with lots of people willing to help and be supportive. And a great way to find access to that is through our website, parkinson.org.
1: Parkinson.org. There's no S at the end. Parkinson.org. That's John Lear, President and CEO of the Parkinson's Foundation, and Robert Beatty, who is living with the disease. Thank you both for the information and for your time. Best of luck, Robert. Thank you, John.
0: Thank you
2: so much.
1: 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And that'll do it for another edition of iHeartRadio's Communities. I'm Manny Munoz. Until next time.
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12: With your iHeartRadio Forks forecast, I'm meteorologist Mace Michaels. Lots of sunshine for today and pleasant. A high within a few degrees of 70 and a touch breezy. Mostly cloudy tonight, a few showers around, a low in the low 40s. And maybe a shower tomorrow, high near 50, and staying cooler for the rest of the work week. 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
2: Taylor, if someone came to Grand Forks for the first time, share three places you'd take them.
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3: 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I love it when I have friends who have kiddos, too. 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
14: Of caution. I'm Paul Stevens, Fox News. The U.S. warning both American and foreign shipping companies that they could possibly face sanctions if they pay Iran to pass through the Strait of Hormuz.
15: Tehran closed the vital waterway earlier this year after U.S. and Israeli strikes began. In response, President Trump ordered a Navy blockade against Iranian ships 2 weeks ago. The move aims to pressure Tehran to reopen the strait and to reach a deal to drop its nuclear ambitions. The Pentagon says the blockade has cost Iran nearly $5 billion in lost oil revenue.
14: And that is Fox's Chandley Painter reporting. Spirit Airlines ceasing operations as bailout talks with the White House fell through. Madison Scarpino is at Hartsfield-Jackson International Airport in Atlanta.
16: Transportation Secretary Sean Duffy says this is the Biden administration's fault. He says they blocked a JetBlue-Spirit merger in 2024 that could have prevented this, but Democrat Senator Elizabeth Warren pointed out that the judge who blocked the merger was appointed by Republican Ronald Reagan. But this all comes after Spirit filed filed for bankruptcy multiple times. President Trump was trying to figure out a bailout, but the deal failed. And now with the war in Iran, Spirit says the sudden rise in fuel prices left them with no other choice than to shut down. But now, other airlines are stepping up to the plate to help. Many are capping ticket prices for Spirit customers. Some are offering reduced prices. And Secretary Duffy says he's proud that airlines are doing this.
14: American and United say they're launching dedicated hiring portals to help displaced Spirit workers. The AP reporting the president says his White House still weighing a taxpayer-funded takeover of Spirit Airlines. Secret Service arresting an individual outside of President Trump's golf course in Doral, Florida, Saturday night. A statement from the acting special agent in charge, Michael Townsend, saying the individual approached a security screening area, became disruptive and combative with agents charged with disorderly conduct and more. 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
4: With your iHeartRadio Forks forecast, I'm meteorologist Mace Michaels. Lots of sunshine for today and pleasant. A high within a few degrees of 70 and a touch breezy. Mostly cloudy tonight, a few showers around, a low in the low 40s. And maybe a shower tomorrow, high near 50, and staying cooler for the rest of the work week. 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
1: 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Plus, today on the show, Meghan Trainor takes us behind the scenes of her brand new album. And the latest from Harry Styles making a big leap towards number one. Now, I love it, I love it, I love it. Bella Kay, number 40. I like

0: That's Bella Kay, new at number 40. Before we get to 39, let's look at the top three from last week. Olivia Dean with this, number three.
1: I think it's so easy to fall in love.
0: In the two spot, Bruno Mars, I Just Might.
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0: And our new number one, UConn, Justin Bieber.
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0: So that's who led the chart a week ago. This is 39. Justin Bieber here.

38 Baby Doll on AT40. So Teddy Swims getting ready for a big tour later this year after a summer of festival performances. He just released a new single called Mr. Know-It-All. Got it posted up at AmericanTop40.com, and fans hope the new song is a taste of his next album. We will keep you posted. Gone, Gone, Gone, Teddy, with David Guetta and Tones and I, and AT40 Extra. We will

0: Dawn, Getta, Teddy Swims, and Tones and I.
1: Coming up next.
0: Well, Pitbull and Blackpink both rise a notch. Plus, Alex Warren with a song he kept at number one for 14 weeks last year. Straight ahead.
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0: We are just getting started on our run to the top. And Lady Gaga just wrapped up her Mayhem tour after nearly 100 performances around the world, and the run helped her join a very exclusive club. She's now exceeded the $1 billion mark in concert grosses accumulated throughout her career, joining Taylor, Pink, Beyonce, Madonna, and Celine Dion as the only female artist to reach that milestone. And it's no surprise, fans all over the planet want to see her live to hear songs like this. Die with a Smile, 37.

0: Pats go at 36. Well, later this month, Alex Warren kicks off the North American leg of his Finding Family on the Road tour. 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Alex, now 35, Ordinary.
1: They say the holy water's watered down, and this town's lost its faith. Our colors will fade.

0: 34, Pitbull and Lil Jon. Let's get to Corbin Besson. He always knew he wanted to make music, but he says that if a pop star career didn't work out, his backup plan was out of this world. If he wasn't making music, he wanted to be an astronaut or a rocket engineer. But luckily, he stayed on planet Earth and made a single that could hit the countdown soon. It's called Blink. Chewy, AT40, on the Verge track.
1: You see that girl? There's just something about her. I just...

0: my letter. What?
1: That is on the verge of making the chart. Blink, Corbin Bessin, and Chewy.
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1: Doja Cat, gorgeous, number 33. You might not know this, but Leon Thomas was a child actor. He says if it wasn't for acting, he would have never made the jump to making music. At just 10 years old, he performed in major Broadway shows like The Lion King and The Color Purple. But when he learned to play guitar for a role in a movie with Robin Williams, he knew right away he found a new passion. So he kept learning about more music and eventually started writing songs. And now, obviously, it's his full-time job. Mutt, Leon Thomas, 32. She's a

Down 3-31. That is Bittersweet from Madison Beer. Well, the final episodes of season 51 of SNL are on the way. Noah Kahan serving as musical guest. That's next weekend. It'll be his second time performing after his debut appearance back in 2023 when he sang this, Stick Season, 1840 Extra. As you

0: That's an American Top 40 Extra. Stick season, Noah Kahan.
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0: One Republic climbs a couple more, plus our longest charting act going back to 2003 with So Yesterday. Hillary Duff with this one. Only want the beginning, I don't want the end. Want the part where you see again. Back at the dive bar, kissing your neck, then sneak home late, wake up your real name. 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
0: On our way to the number one song on American Top 40. And we always carve out some time for a little extra here. This is a request for John, listening to us all the way from River State, Nigeria. John can't wait for the new album from Olivia Rodrigo to come out. Meantime, good for you.

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1: 10 hits in the rear view on our way to number one. Ryan Tedder says that he writes music pretty much every day, so sometimes he loses track of all the songs he's written and he'll end up with a pool of dozens of unfinished tracks. He decided to dedicate one session to going through some of the incomplete ideas after listening with fresh ears. He discovered magic in the early version of this song, Need Your Love, One Republic, 30.

roommates. 29, that's Hillary Duff. All right, a little more than a month away from the debut album by Miles Smith, he says the project will be a deeply emotional experience for both himself and his fans. It's called My Mess, My Heart, My Life, and he says the album is not about being the biggest or the loudest moment. It's meant to be an honest one, and he made the songs for anyone who's ever found themselves in his music. It's due out June 11th. Here he is. Nice to meet you, 28.

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0: Miley Cyrus rolling ahead three spots with her latest single. Plus, Hozier has our longest running hit at 105 straight weeks. 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
0: We're inside the top 30. And back in 2019, Ella Langley had surgery to remove her tonsils and hoped to bounce back quick and return to the road in 2020. But the pandemic put everything on pause. The surgery ended up changing her voice. So instead of touring, she got together with some songwriters and honed her writing skills while learning a new style of singing. And everything worked out exactly as it should, because she found her new voice and made a song that became her first hit on the countdown. Choosing Texas, 27. Just when

That's Ella Langley at 27 on AT40. Let's get to Miley Cyrus. Her new song, Younger You, is inspired by her memories playing the character Hannah Montana. She just released a remix. It's a full circle moment for one of the biggest stars in country music. She teamed up with Lainey Wilson for a duet version of the track, and it was a very special collaboration because Lainey used to perform as a Hannah Montana impersonator when she was first starting out. The remix is posted at AmericanTop40.com. And here's Miley, Younger You, 26. Hey.

Sweet Hosier at number 25. There's a new documentary about the life of Noah Kahan, just came out on Netflix, called Out of Body. He says that making the film helped him realize the truth about being on the road. He just admitted that before he became a touring artist, he thought the live shows were high-energy nights full of screaming crowds and wild parties. Then he learned that the reality is much more boring. The travel and the mundane details behind the scenes of his sold-out shows forced him to face other challenges, like struggling with imposter syndrome and the pressure of writing his new album, which just released. Here's the title track, The Great Divide, 24, Noah Kahan.

0: Noah Kahan, The Great Divide at 24.
1: Coming up next.
0: Well, Taylor Swift is just ahead with the first of her three chart entries this week, plus the only Australian act on the countdown. Tame Impala moves up a notch next.
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0: We're just a few hits away from the top 20. And usually when an artist has a new song to promote, they want to get the word out to as many people as possible. But one singer-songwriter made fans play a guessing game to figure out their new single. We'll save the work and tell you who it is after 23, Dracula.

0: 2023, that's Tame Impala. Hey, so a few weeks ago, record stores around the world were shipping mystery vinyl of an unknown song with pitched down vocals with no artist name or title. People were trying to guess who was behind it all. Many thought it was James Arthur or Niall Horan, but Lewis Capaldi confirmed the other day that he was behind the stunt. He posted a video of himself lip-syncing to the track. It's up at AmericanTop40.com, and we hear that more music is on the way from Lewis.
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0: 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This for William in Shreveport, Louisiana, who heard this song in the movie Karate Kid Legends. And now it's his number one favorite, Mystical Magical.

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5: Number 20.

Seacrest, Risk It All. That's number 20. It's Seacrest here, and any artist will tell you there's many different ways to write music, but Alex Warren says the method that works best for him is asking the question, what does this song feel like more than sound like? He'll sit down with a few of his closest friends and pick a title or an idea out of Alex's songbook and play some chords and try and find the feeling of what the track could be. And he said he made this one after figuring out what would sound like a fever dream.

Fever Dream, Alex Warren at 19. Well, the new album from Harry Styles is called Kiss All the Time, Disco Occasionally, so you'd think the project was inspired by late nights at a dance club. The songs were mostly influenced by a book about running. Henry said that after reading What I Talk About When I Talk About Running by Haruki Murakami, he realized he didn't need to be a tortured soul to make impactful music, and he learned that the most important part of being an artist is living a healthy lifestyle so you can continue to make art for as long as possible. Here's one of the tracks from the new album, American Girls, 18.

Harry Styles up 4-18. It's called American Girls. Well, Smith says she didn't plan on producing her own music, but ended up doing it out of pure necessity. She was working with a songwriter who didn't treat her with respect and stood in the way of her ideas, so she decided to go out on her own and start making music on GarageBand all by herself. There was a bit of a learning curve, but the independence she gained completely changed her career, and now she's writing, performing, and producing hits like this. Lobby, 8040 on the Verge track.

0: Jackson 1840 on the Verge track, Lobby Smith.
1: Coming up next,
0: Zara Larsson with a pair of hits on the rise, including one that's up three spots, plus the highest charting of the three groups on our countdown. Huntrix is next.
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0: 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Number 17, Golden, Huntrix.

climbing three for Stateside. It's AT40. And shortly after Samba released his single Back to Friends, it became one of the biggest hits of his career. He says the secret to the song's success was a relentless run of online promo. He says he felt like he made a million TikToks every week promoting the track, and even if some people found the strategy cringe, he believes it's cringe until you win. 14, Samba.

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0: It is Ryan Seacrest here. 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

Taylor Swift, 13, Elizabeth Taylor. And she's going back to back with another track from The Life of a Showgirl. Opalite is at number 12. I had a

Acolyte, Taylor Swift at number 12. We're just outside the top 10, and when you listen to the music of Sienna Spyro, you'll hear a stripped back and raw style because she's inspired by music of the past, from the way she writes to how she records. She doesn't like using much technology in the studio, so she tracks everything in one take with a real band playing on the instruments, and that method gives her songs a live energy. But you could also hear some of the little mistakes, like her dress bumping against the microphone. Here she is, Die on This Hill, number 11.

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0: 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Plus, Sommer inches up a couple more with his third top 10 in a row. 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
0: 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Here's your Alex 1 and Jelly Roll. 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
2: Nothing left but the top 10. So BTS just released their first new album since taking a nearly four-year break, and they're taking things on the road for a big world tour. They're kicking off a 34-date run with a show in South Korea. They've set a new record, by the way, for the most tour dates by a K-pop artist. The full list of cities posted at AmericanTop40.com. Here's Swim, 10.

0: BTS, That Swim at number 10. Let's talk about Freya Sky. Freya scored a global hit with her single Silent Treatment, but to her, success isn't measured in streams or chart positions. She says the main reason she makes music is her connections to the fans. And if someone listens to her songs and feels less alone, that is everything to her. Now here she is, Silent Treatment, number 9.
1: You played it cool and I played it dumb. Don't you think I'm a little too young to be messed with like that?

0: Rickenbacker, Somber. That's the eighth biggest song in the USA. So last time we told you about Lady Gaga's cameo in the movie The Devil Wears Prada 2, which is out this weekend, but she's also on the soundtrack. She teamed up with Doechii for a song about feeling happy, about being themselves. It's called Runway, and it could make the charts soon, so we're throwing it on in the breakout spot.
1: No matter what.

0: That is a breakout on AT40 Runway, Lady Gaga and Doechii.
1: Coming up next,
0: Sabrina Carpenter holds steady with her gold single, plus Kehlani with the current number one R&B track. That is coming up next.
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3: We're inside the top 10, and Meghan Trainor just released her 7th album called Toy With Me, which she describes as a new chapter in both her artist and personal evolution. We'll hear from Meghan about the real-life stories that inspired the new songs after 7. Folded, Kayla.

0: chatting with Megan the other day, she was telling us about the very personal situation that inspired the track. Here she is.
1: This is a real life story that happened in the family. I can't name names because it's, I don't want to do that, but during my last tour, a big breakup happened and it blew up in my face and it was so heartbreaking. And I knew, like, well, this whole album's going to be about it. And then this song was me helping that family member, like, move on and try to get them into a different level of their life. And then the single after this is called Shimmer, and that's where we start to love ourselves from scratch. And it's, like, a confident, upbeat banger that's like, I don't sweat, I shimmer.
0: Is everything on the album derived from a real story?
1: Yeah, pretty much. 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
1: Coming up next,
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1: The numbers get smaller and the hits get bigger. Charlie XCX is working on her next album, which could take her music in a completely unexpected direction. We'll tell you more after 5. Man, I Need.

Olivia Dean at number 5. So fans of Charlie XCX cannot wait to find out what her next album's going to be like after the craze of Brat Summer. But Charlie was saying the other day, I don't know if you saw this, that she's moving away from her signature EDM sound. She revealed that she went to Paris to record her 8th album, and she said she thinks the dance floor is dead, so now she's making rock music. People who have heard her unreleased songs say the tracks are led by wild electric guitar riffs. We'll let you know what we find out. Right now, number 4, Where Is My Husband, Ray.

0: Prince.
1: That's the fourth biggest one in the land from Ray. So the guys in the band Cortis say they received some valuable advice from another group we heard earlier in the top 10, and that's BTS. They told Cortis that there's no need to be perfect after debuting as a K-pop band, but always focus on improving and evolving because this is just the beginning. And soon they could join their mentors with a spot on the countdown. Thanks to this, go America.

0: close to number three after spending the past week at number one. So that means with last week's chart topper, Justin, at number three, that Bruno Mars has a new challenger to face at number one. We'll find out who it is and if they can claim the biggest song in the land when we reveal the top two. Hang on.
1: American Top 40 continues next.
0: It is Ryan Seacrest here. 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
0: Before the biggest songs, the top two here on AT40, I want to shout out Emily in Smithfield, Virginia. Emily DM'd this on Instagram at American Top 40. And asked us to throw this song on in the mix. Before we wrap it up, you got it. Taste. It's Sabrina. Oh, I-

0: 1840, that's Taste in the request spot from Emily in Virginia. If you want to hear something, just reach out to us. 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
0: We're down to the top two. And this next artist was recently honored in the city of Las Vegas with a parade and ceremony announcing a day and a street named after him. The celebration recognizes his enduring commitment to the city of Las Vegas, and he closed out the event by giving back. He gave $1 million donation to Intermountain Health Nevada Children's Hospital. So now if you visit Las Vegas, you can take a cruise down a street named after this guy at number two. Bruno Mars, I Just

0: just might. So that leaves us with number one. And this next singer revealed she has loads of songs that were cut from her latest album, and they may find a new life on a future project. But lately, she's been focused on dancing. She's been taking salsa lessons to explore a new skill that's completely separate from her music and still rooted in music. She says she hopes her moves can score her a spot on a dancing competition show one day. And once she puts her mind to something, I think she can do it. Like this at number one.
1: One.
0: It's Olivia Dean, So Easy, the new number one song on American Top 40.
2: I could

0: There it is, the new number one on AT40, Olivia Dean with So Easy. Congratulations, Olivia. And those are the 40 biggest hits as we roll into May. Who's going to land a number one next weekend? Or 40 or 15 or 22? We don't know. We'll see you back here in 7 days for a fresh 40 hits. Until then, I'll look for you weeknights with Vanna White on Wheel of Fortune. Take good care.
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2: If someone came to Grand Forks for the first time, share three places you'd take them.
3: Corey just put on King's Walk.
2: Oh, nice golf course. It's a nice, easy golf course if you can shoot straight. My problem with King's Walk, and I will go back to the course. I love playing out there. My neck hurts because I hit right, I hit left. I'm in the fescue grass, and I spend my 4 hours on the course, 3 hours, 45 minutes of it kicking through the fescue grass looking for my balls.
3: What is fescue?
2: Tall grass.
3: Oh, really?
2: It's a fancy golf term for tall grass.
3: Really? Fescue. See, you've got it. I've worked with you, Trevor, now for 10 years. And in that time, you've taught me two things. I've learned two things for you. Petrichor.
2: Yep.
3: Yeah, you taught me that. And whatever you just said now, because I already forgot.
2: Fescue.
3: Okay, I will never forget it.
2: So feel
3: petrichor
2: free to...
3: Petrichor and fescue. Trevor knows what those things are.
2: If by chance, and I don't see this happening at your place, if your lawn gets a little out of control.
3: Yeah.
2: Just say you're toying with...
3: I'm toying with a fescue.
2: Growing some fescue this
3: beautiful
2: this summer.
3: Trevor, three things you've taught me. A great excuse not to mow, fescue, and petrichor.
2: That's your career.
3: That is your career in a nutshell.
2: That's enough for the next 3 or 4 years now. You're going to learn nothing more.
3: Oh, I love it.
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3: National Prom Day. And speaking of proms, ladies in Walsh County, you remember all of those proms.
4: Oh, I'm sure they do.
3: With the one they call RJ. Memories you made.
4: Yeah, none of my prom dates stuck around Walsh County. I don't know if I have had something to do with that or not.
3: Oh, maybe that's a good thing. Yeah, did you ever go to multiple proms in the same year?
4: No. Oh, no. Like in a different city?
3: Different school, yeah.
4: No.
3: We didn't really do that sort of thing up north of the border. There's a graduation dance just for the high school seniors.
4: Oh, graduation dance.
3: Dinner,
4: that's nice.
3: Dinner and dance. It was
4: really? That sounds classy.
3: It was nice. There was a bar for kids who were 18.
4: No, there wasn't. There was Gosh, Canadians are weird.
3: It still exists, too. My nephew just graduated. I didn't think that'd be a thing anymore.
4: A bar at his school.
3: Well, it's not at the school. You go
4: but still, for the 18-year-old.
3: Convention center, a fancy restaurant where you do weddings type thing.
4: Wow.
3: Yeah.
4: Maybe Canadian kids are more responsible? Is that it?
3: I don't know.
4: I just don't think that'd be a good idea here.
3: Well, they know, like, there's no way of getting around the fact if you're not 18.
4: Yeah, yeah.
3: I was 17, so.
4: Oh, yeah.
3: Myself and my pals hung out at our table, and yeah, that's about it.
4: So you graduated 17. What you're saying is you're a prodigy.
3: No.
4: Oh, okay.
3: No, not at all. Just a little difference. Birthdays, it's to the end of December up north of the border. It's okay. Nothing to do with me being smart. It's okay. Just where my birthday fell.
4: Okay.
3: If you were a December 31st baby, you would graduate when you were 17. And January 1st is when they flip it.
4: Gotcha. Okay.
3: I know. We're learning today.
4: Yeah.
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12: With your iHeartRadio Forks forecast, I'm meteorologist Mace Michaels. Lots of sunshine for today and pleasant. A high within a few degrees of 70 and a touch breezy. Mostly cloudy tonight, a few showers around, a low in the low 40s. And maybe a shower tomorrow, high near 50, and staying cooler for the rest of the work week. 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Currently 57 degrees.
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0: Luke Bryan headlining the iHeart Country Festival. Other stars in the lineup from the Moody Center in Austin, Texas include Shaboozy, Gretchen Wilson, Kane Brown, and Carly Pierce. A busy weekend at movie theaters nationwide. The Devil Wears Prada 2, targeting a debut similar to the success of Michael. The long-awaited sequel hoping to top $75 million in North America and another $90 million internationally after the Michael Jackson musical biopic Michael hit $97 million in its debut. Netflix has reportedly reached a deal to start production on a prequel series for The Crown. The Daily Mail reporting the new show will cover the British royals from the death of Queen Victoria in 1901 to the start of the original series when the future Queen Elizabeth gets married in 1947. The final season of The Crown came out in 2023. Madonna is out with a new single with pop star Sabrina Carpenter. Bring Your Love is the lead single from Madonna's new album, Confessions 2. The Vogue-style dance track is the same one the duo sang together during Carpenter's headlining set at Coachella last month. Confessions 2 will be Madonna's follow-up to her 2005 hit album, Confessions on the Dance Floor. It's slated for release on July 3rd on Warner Records. That's entertainment. I'm Jennifer Polsoni.
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2: As an adult, what three things would you like in your Easter basket? And going with health, happiness, and peace. So, nothing.
3: Health, happiness, and peace?
2: What do you put? Here's some NyQuil.
3: Okay.
2: Well, I guess you can put things in. Happiness, I don't know what would make you happy.
3: Money.
2: Here's five large. Here's $5.
3: Right, and here's a can of spinach. I heard that's very good for you.
2: Peace? Like a piece of pizza?
3: Yeah, that could be it.
2: I don't know.
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3: That's a good answer, but very tough to deliver.
2: Oh, Delilah wants Goo Goo Doll tickets and some chocolates.
3: Now, that's nice.
2: I don't know if we're your chocolate connection. 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
3: Absolutely.
2: Many opportunities to win tickets between now and the beginning of August. Madison wants cleaning supplies, laundry supplies, and a spa gift card. She wants to do a little housekeeping
3: and then get away.
2: Very nice. 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
2: NBC News Radio, I'm Lisa Carton. U.S. Attorney for the District of Columbia, Jeanine Pirro, says the accused gunman at the White House Correspondents Association dinner is definitely responsible for shooting a Secret Service agent. Appearing on CNN's State of the Union, Pirro said Cole Allen had every intention of killing anyone who got in the way of his attempt to shoot the president.
3: This was a premeditated, violent act calculated to take down the president and anyone who was in the line of fire.
2: Allen is facing federal charges, including attempting to assassinate the president, and will remain held until his trial. President Trump says he will likely reject Iran's new proposal to end the war with the U.S. In a post on Truth Social, Trump said he'll soon review the plan, but he can't imagine it will be acceptable because, quote, they have not paid a big enough price for what they have done to humanity. The post comes after Iran sent a 14-point plan to the Trump administration. Lisa Carton, NBC News Radio.
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5: With your iHeartRadio Forks forecast, I'm meteorologist Mace Michaels. Lots of sunshine for today and pleasant. A high within a few degrees of 70 and a touch breezy. Mostly cloudy tonight, a few showers around, a low in the low 40s. And maybe a shower tomorrow, high near 50, and staying cooler for the rest of the work week. 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
17: With your iHeartRadio Forks forecast, I'm meteorologist Mace Michaels. Lots of sunshine for today and pleasant. A high within a few degrees of 70 and a touch breezy. Mostly cloudy tonight, a few showers around, a low in the low 40s. And maybe a shower tomorrow, high near 50, and staying cooler for the rest of the work week. Live bands and lakeside vibes. Don't miss the Worthington Windsurfing and Music Festival, coming up June 12th and 13th. Currently at 62 degrees.
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The number one answer.

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2: We've always called the Norwegian goodbye. This is where the goodbye, everyone, is where you say goodbye to everyone at the party, okay? And it takes absolutely forever.
3: Yep.
2: Okay, now this is starting to make sense. And this is from the Chicago Tribune. This is a quote. It's basically about lingering in doorways. We spend so much time standing on a threshold, one hand on the doorknob, resisting leftovers, hugging, promising to return, then resisting leftovers again, listening to just one more story, and then being unable to extract ourselves.
3: I would add having one more drink, too, while you're process from standing up to leaving the premise.
2: And sometimes we're to blame, too. I've been close to the door, they're finished talking, and say, well, see you at the whatchamacallit.
3: Then I'm
2: me too. And then I think, oh, and that's another thing. Speaking of that, and then I turn around back in, and I start the conversation again. We're all to blame, both sides.
3: My wife loves when I do the upper Midwest or Midwest goodbyes. She would wish I could Houdini even better than I already can. It's the conversation's over. It's time to go. There's one more thing to say that turns into dominoes.
2: Okay,
3: of things
2: so you're
3: to
2: bad.
3: Say.
2: Yeah, you're bad at this too. Then
3: sometimes.
2: And here's the thing: it's unavoidable. Someone else said, and don't think that just because you got to the car that it's over. that's the best part. Comedian Charlie Barron says it's not even driveway safe. Whatever you do, do not roll that window down. You get into the car, put it in drive or reverse, and get out of there. Because you're not done.
3: From now, for about the next 6 months, the driveway's dangerous. In the winter, I'm confident once you're out the door, you're done.
2: That's true.
3: You're my buddy. I'm not chasing you to the driveway to have more conversation.
2: That's true. I might, with me, even getting close to the outside door within the house is pretty safe. Like, if there's a draft, I'm probably going to stay in the kitchen. I would probably be like, yeah, so long, Trevor. Goodbye.
3: Yep. I'll take no offense.
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12: With your iHeartRadio Forks forecast, I'm meteorologist Mace Michaels. Lots of sunshine for today and pleasant. A high within a few degrees of 70 and a touch breezy. Mostly cloudy tonight, a few showers around, a low in the low 40s. And maybe a shower tomorrow, high near 50, and staying cooler for the rest of the work week. 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It's 65 right now.
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So this song may reactivate some long dormant memory cells in the back of your brain. 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
1: All right, so a recent poll asked people to rate their current interest in going to various fast food joints. Obviously, it's how much they like the restaurant's items, but it sounds like it also included prices, value, and overall experience. Here's the top 10. Number 10, Arby's, Dairy Queen, Domino's, KFC at number 7, Subway, Taco Bell, Burger King, Wendy's number 3, Chick-fil-A number 2, and number 1, McDonald's. There you have it. Well, stay tuned. On the way, Taylor Swift, Don't Go Anywhere.
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0: Exxon 93 wants to get you to all of the great concerts and events in the area here in 2026. 7:15 a.m. weekday mornings, the Trevor D in the Morning Show will announce the really, really important song of the day. The next time that song plays, caller number 9 picks up a pair of tickets to a really, really great upcoming concert or event. Well, a break here, but on the way, Taylor Swift, Don't Go Anywhere.
1: 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Yeah, you think Trevor D is weird? RJ is weird? They have nothing on the king of weird. Weird Al Yankovic is bringing his Bigger and Weirder tour to the Alaris Center Saturday, August 29th.
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12: With your iHeartRadio Forks forecast, I'm meteorologist Mace Michaels. Lots of sunshine for today and pleasant. A high within a few degrees of 70 and a touch breezy. Mostly cloudy tonight, a few showers around, a low in the low 40s. And maybe a shower tomorrow, high near 50, and staying cooler for the rest of the work week. 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

Listening to a Just Cause You Love Throwbacks weekend, and it's right here on XL93. Now, going back to the 1990s with Blur. Now, this song started out as a working title, which represented its slot in the track list. Well, the song is 2 minutes and 2 seconds, 2 verses, and it has 2 choruses. Well, here it is. So

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4: State slogan trivia, here we go. We are going to start off with the Peace Garden State. What state is the Peace Garden State?
5: Should be an easy one.
4: Should
6: yes,
4: be.
6: Yes, it should be.
5: Oh my gosh.
4: Any guesses?
7: I don't know. Give me a hint.
6: We did. You should know this one.
4: Yes, that's your hint.
7: North Dakota.
4: Nailed it.
6: Yes.
4: Wow, it just came to you, didn't it?
6: See, there you go. We would have also accepted Flickertail State, right? Weren't we the Flickertail State as well?
4: Sure.
6: I think so.
7: Bismarck, right?
4: Let's go with the Badger State.
6: Oh, that's easy.
7: Good easy one, the Badger State.
4: The Badger State.
6: I think that's an easy one. Okay, is there a college basketball team with this name there?
7: Say what?
4: There's a school with this name, yes. This would be really big in Sheboygan,
6: right,
4: too.
6: Okay,
4: this would be really easy in Sheboygan.
6: This would be easy? Okay, so there's your hints. There's a college basketball team named this, the Badgers, in this state. And also, this would be very big in Sheboygan.
4: Brittany?
7: Okay. It's kind of close to us. I know that.
6: Yes. It's my favorite place to vacation.
4: Make a guess,
7: Wisconsin.
4: Brittany. Wisconsin!
6: Yes!
4: You were really good at that.
6: She knows her RJ trivia, too. That's
4: yep.
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4: think that's what it
6: you
4: was.
6: Know me. So
7: no,
6: well.
7: I just know my basketball.
4: Are you stalking my boy?
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0: 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Don't ask how we keep doing it, but your concert connection has done it again. 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Shinedown, Fargo Dome, August 20th. Have I mentioned yet that we are your concert connection? It's an important nugget of information that we hope for you to retain. That when it comes to thinking, who is your concert connection? It's us! We are your concert connection. Oh, yeah, I did mention it back there. Sorry, really can't be said too many times, though. The 2026 Great Year of Concert Ticket Winning continues on XL93. It's true, in the Chinese calendar, the 2026 is the year of the concert, right?
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7: With your iHeartRadio Forks forecast, I'm meteorologist Mace Michaels. Lots of sunshine for today and pleasant. A high within a few degrees of 70 and a touch breezy. Mostly cloudy tonight, a few showers around, a low in the low 40s. And maybe a shower tomorrow, high near 50, and staying cooler for the rest of the work week. 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

So this song may reactivate some long dormant memory cells in the back of your brain. 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

0: It's one of the biggest tours of the year. 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

0: So we just had the Kentucky Derby, and have you ever wondered how the horses get their names? Well, there's some rules. More on that coming up. First, though, throwing it back with Len and Steal My Sunshine. 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
1: He looks pretty down. Yeah, well, maybe we should cheer him up then.
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1: All right, so have you ever wondered how the Kentucky Derby racehorses get their names? Well, some of it has to do with names, but there are also rules. Like, it must be 18 characters or less, not be entirely initials or numbers. Names of real persons, living or dead, unless there's written permission, and even then, it could still be rejected. Names of racetracks and names of winners in the past 50 years, or otherwise retired names, among others. There you have it. Well, a break here, but on the way, Ray, don't go anywhere.
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Well, that does it for me. Carissa, have a great Sunday, everybody.

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0: 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Hey, Emily, what's your relationship status?
1: I'm single, but I'm hoping that I find my dream guy this summer.
0: Ooh, big summer.
2: You know, it's so funny that you say that. So there is a tradition, and people are saying this is a very weird one, but apparently it could help you find your dream husband. What they say to do is, if you're going to a wedding anytime soon, and this is weird, but take a piece of their cake, the wedding cake, instead of eating it, take it home, and put that piece of cake under your pillow and sleep on it. The tradition involves sleeping with a slice of someone else's wedding cake under your pillow, and you'll begin to dream about your perfect partner, and that will help you find love this summer and eventually have your very own wedding as well.
1: I can't see myself doing that.
3: Yeah, what the heck?
4: Because that's weird. And this is according to who? A tradition started by whom?
2: I don't know who started this wedding tradition. They do say it's one of the weirder ones, but they also do say it is great. It's almost like manifesting that love in your life. All you do is take that piece of wedding cake from the wedding, put it in your little bag, your little purse, and you take it home and run underneath your pillow when you go to bed.
0: If you don't find
2: that
0: love, you have a good late night snack at least.
4: And some bed bugs.
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11: With your iHeartRadio Forks forecast, I'm meteorologist Mace Michaels. Lots of sunshine for today and pleasant. A high within a few degrees of 70 and a touch breezy. Mostly cloudy tonight, a few showers around, a low in the low 40s. And maybe a shower tomorrow, high near 50, and staying cooler for the rest of the work week. Live bands and lakeside vibes. Don't miss the Worthington Windsurfing and Music Festival, coming up June 12th and 13th. Currently at 72 degrees.
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1: Elaine, do you have that one coworker that just walks around and wastes your time talking about nonsense?
2: Oh, my God. Do I? And she sits right next to me. And I hear all about it every day.
1: What I want you to do tomorrow when you go to work is say thank you to that person. What's that person's name?
2: Marilyn.
1: All right. Say thank you. Thank you to Marilyn.
2: Her name, Marilyn.
1: Marilyn, so say thank you to her because apparently when you spend 15 minutes a day wasting coworkers' time talking about sports or their kids, whatever, you're actually doing everybody a favor because that'll help with better productivity and a better day in general because you're building camaraderie around the workplace because too often we're so focused just in work, we don't get to know each other. So she's just trying to get to know you in about 15, 20 minutes of chit-chatting, and that's actually going to help you all. So say thank you to Marilyn, you said her name was, tomorrow when you go in, okay?
2: That's nice to know. I will say thank you to Marilyn for telling me all about her kids that I don't care about, but it's okay.
3: Oh, building camaraderie, Frankie said.
1: That's what matters.
3: That's like code word for wasting my

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0: home of the Trevor D in the Morning Show on XL93, the Forks Hit Music Station. It's Mikey V, Frankie V, and Gianna. Alicia, do you love your dog?
1: Absolutely.
0: Have you ever thought about marrying your dog?
2: Oh, God.
1: Yes, honestly, I have.
2: Oh, boy.
3: I'm sorry? Are you serious?
0: No, well, and you're not the only one that says that, because it came to the point that they had to put out this statement that, just so you know, it is not legal to marry a dog, not just here in America, but in any country. Worldwide, yeah. It is not legal to marry your dog because the consent has to be done by both parties. And they said there's no way that your dog can officially consent to saying,
4: That's the reason why.
0: That's the reason why.
3: Not just because it's weird.
0: They said animals cannot provide consent or understand the legal implications of marriage, which makes them ineligible to actually get married.
4: But they're wagging their tail. They're definitely saying yes. Look at that thing go.
3: The fact that this needed to be addressed is just really big problem.
1: I'm like, oh my God, he's so cute. He's the only guy I need. All cutesy with him. But like, not like legit marriage certificate talk, guys. No way.
3: Alicia's backtracking. Yeah,
4: she's doing it under the cover, undercover.
5: Yeah. This is my wake-up show. Here's what you missed on the Trevor D in the Morning Show on XL93.
6: Do not rub frostbitten skin to warm up. It can literally tear cells and tissues.
7: I knew that. Still wouldn't probably stop me, though, unfortunately.
6: I know. It's just natural to do it.
7: It's a natural thing, yeah.
6: You just need to slowly get warm. And for mild frostbite, they say tuck your fingers or toes into somebody else's armpits.
7: Your arms aren't warm enough. Interesting.
6: Let's get weird here. It's for survival purposes, I promise. Common survival tips most people actually get wrong. If you get stabbed, don't pull the blade out as they do in the movies. Don't touch anything. Just call 911. As glib as that may sound, leaving the object in place lets it act like a cork.
7: Yeah. Yep. I've heard that. Hopefully, you don't have to use half of these.
6: I've seen enough shows. I've never, thank God, seen this in real life. Enough shows where they leave it in, too.
7: Yeah. It's starting to, they're starting to get more accurate on the Hollywood now.
6: Movies always show people wandering through a desert in the middle of the day. Don't do that. Seek shelter and let the highest temperature pass.
7: Yep. You're supposed to just lay around in whatever shade you can and walk at night.
6: I'm pretty sure they do that in the movies just because you can see.
7: True. It's a lighting thing.
6: How's this one? Don't drink pee.
7: Oh.
6: It's mentioned in some military survival manuals, but it will accelerate the dehydration, not slow it. Didn't they do that in Breaking Bad or
7: yes,
6: Better Call
7: did.
6: Saul? I'm not sure.
7: Better Call
6: one.
7: Saul. Yeah. And they made sure that it was the color of dark apple juice, too. They made sure to really gross you out in that scene.
6: It's even less effective if your body's already dehydrated, stressed, and malnourished. So there's your excuse not to do it. And don't pee on jellyfish stings. Rub vinegar or salt water on the wound and immerse the area in hot water for at least 20 minutes.
7: After you pee on them.
6: Don't pee on them.
7: Oh, don't.
6: Do not. No, okay. Pee doesn't solve anything is what we're learning.
7: Interesting.
6: In the survival world today.
7: Interesting.
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0: XL 93. It's the V Bros, Mikey V, my big bro Frankie V, and our bestie Gianna.
1: So Becca, give me one word that sums up 2026 so far.
2: Honestly, I agree with that.
0: I love that.
1: That's actually funny. That's a good answer. That's a great answer. It's not the exact word or sound we're looking for, but you're on the right track. Mikey, Gianna, one word or apparently sound to describe 2026 so far.
2: Fast.
3: I was going to say that.
2: Yeah, like everything's on a time warp. It's so weird.
0: We joke that me and Gianna have the same brain often.
1: That's funny.
2: Proof is in the pudding.
0: Yeah.
1: Tomorrow is May 1st. It is not fast as a word we're looking for. The I was a lot closer. The number one response people say is stressful, followed by
0: crazy.

0: 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It's Mikey V with my big bro, Frankie V, and our bestie, Gianna.
1: We have a feel-good story that's going to make your heart feel warm as you wrap up your weekend.
0: Probably my favorite thing we've talked about thus far this year. Excited to share with you next.

0: 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It's the V Bros, Mikey V, with my big bro, Frankie V, and Gianna.
1: We're joined by Christina.
0: Are you ready for today's feel-good story of the day?
2: Yes, I'm ready.
0: So Maddie's Ice Cream and More was walking around the ice cream truck serving ice cream. A kid came up, right? Asked for ice cream and then said, but I have no money. So everybody felt sad, and the boy kind of ran away crying.
1: Stop.
0: But Maddie had it all under control.
3: Tell the little boy to stop in the green. Tell him to come back. He's crying.
0: So she calls him back. First of all, I was a kid, and I just ordered ice cream and walked away, and then said, hey, come back. I would think I'm in trouble.
1: Yeah.
4: Maybe the fastest you've ever seen Mikey run. That's not very fast, but he would take off the other way.
2: Oh, you have no money. What are you doing ordering? Like, that type of thing.
0: But no, not for Maddie's Ice Cream and More. That's what she had to say.
3: We don't turn kids away when they don't have money. You want an ice cream from Maddie, you get an ice cream from Maddie.
0: And it sounded like a lot of sprinkles, too. You hear that?
1: Was that sprinkles?
0: Yeah, that was coming down in the video. So this video went viral of her giving ice cream to a boy who had no money. And now a fund has been started. Everybody's donating money. It has like 4.2 million views. And now they're raising money to give all kids free ice cream all summer long.
4: That's cool.
2: That's so sweet. I love that.
4: What's the name of the place again?
0: Maddie's Ice Cream and More. And you can actually see the viral video. It's up on their Facebook.
1: Okay.
0: It's really a sweet video. And we appreciate you having the V Bros on.
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17: iHeartRadio weather. I'm Corey Hartman. For tonight, a chance of showers and windy. Winds will gust over 35 miles per hour, a low around 41. Winds still gusting on Monday. We'll see partly sunny skies and a high near 48. An afternoon shower possible. Mostly cloudy, cool Monday night, a low of 29. Partly sunny and 44 on Tuesday. If you're looking for a new place to live, stay, work, or play, check out Worthington, Minnesota. It's worth a look. Currently 72 degrees.
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0: 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It's Mikey V with my big bro, Frankie V, and Gianna. Joined by Stephanie. Do you name your car?
1: Oh, yeah.
2: Oh, wow.
0: What's your car's name?
1: Well, this one's named Piggy, but they've all had different names.
3: Go, Piggy, go.
0: Do you get road rage often?
1: Yeah.
0: That's funny.
2: You can't get road rage in a car named Piggy.
3: Piggy's pissed again.
0: I'll tell you this, though. It's funny you said this, because drivers who give their cars human traits, like giving them a name, are more likely to engage in road rage than those that don't. And also, people that have bumper stickers or things hanging from their rearview mirror are also more aggressive when they're driving and often cause for issues with road rage. Is that you, Gianna?
4: I may or may not have some dice in the mirror, as well as ducks in my windshield.
0: Do you name your car? I don't think you do.
4: I don't name my car. No. But regardless, have the road rage.
0: Yeah, it's because of the hanging dice and ducks in the mirror.
2: She names a lot of other cars that drive by her.
4: Yeah.
2: Words that we can't say on the radio.
4: Yeah. Correct.

0: 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It's the V Bros, Mikey V, Frankie V, and Gianna.
1: So, Chris, I have to admit something, okay?
2: Okay, what is it?
1: And I actually felt bad. Gianna, I do apologize. Gianna said, I am so hungry right now, I might die.
3: Yeah, I did just say that, Frankie.
1: You did. And then you said you would, if it actually happened in studio, and this is like a very serious conversation, I do apologize. You said you would want a casket. That's what did you say?
3: Bedazzled. And bedazzled, yes. I know it sounds crazy and morbid, yeah. But God forbid something happened to me. That is like a wish of mine. I would love a bedazzled casket.
1: Mm-hmm. No, and here's the thing. I know on the phone right now, you're very dying to hear where I'm going with this conversation.
3: Yeah,
1: right?
2: Yeah, I'm intrigued.
1: Okay, so after you said that, I saw that this is going viral right now, but a Brazilian funeral company has actually created Super Mario coffins that people want. So you could actually, you know, pass away and they'll bury you in a Mario, a Luigi. They have all of these if you want. I haven't seen a bedazzled one yet, but you can Google it right now. It's a Brazilian company called Big Noto, and they created a line of coffins built out like
0: Super Mario Brothers. Gianna passes away requesting a bedazzled coffin.
3: Casket, and you bury me in Mario?
0: She will come back from the dead.
3: I would legit rise and haunt all of you for the rest of my days. To be fair, I am a Mario fan. I grew up playing Mario on my Nintendo for years, but I want a bedazzled. This is like insane.
0: At least we have a good backup for you, G.
3: Oh my God, this looks crazy.
0: Somebody feed Gianna so she doesn't die.
3: Oh yeah, my God.

0: It's XL93. We're the V Bros, Mikey V, my big bro, Frankie V, and Gianna.
1: Frankie V has a brand new game for us.
2: And this is different music than you're used to. This is movie theme music.
1: Okay.
0: So, what I've decided to do is take iconic movie lines, and instead of doing finish the lyric, we're going to finish the movie line.
1: Oh, I like this.
3: Gianna's a movie buff. I am not a movie buff by any means.
0: I think you'll be okay on this though, Mikey. I think you got this as well. Play along at home. Here we go. We start with our very own Mikey V.
3: Frankie's getting ready.
0: Shut up. Just shut up. You had me.
3: I'm not even the slightest idea.
0: From the movie Jerry Maguire. Shut up. Just shut up. You had me.
3: Wouldn't even have a guess for the next
1: actually
3: word.
1: I've never seen that movie, so I don't even know.
4: Complete me.
3: Isn't there a help me help you in that movie?
4: Just shut up. You had me at hello.
0: You had me at hello.
1: My
0: classic
1: God,
0: line.
1: God. I knew that line. I just didn't even know the movie.
3: When did that movie come out?
0: 1996.
3: Yeah.
1: Okay. I wasn't on Earth yet.
3: Too old.
0: Doesn't matter. You still know that line. Okay. Over to Gianna. Okay. Not sure when this movie came up, but I'm pretty sure you know these movie lines right here. On Wednesdays.
3: Oh.
1: We wear pink.
5: Wellness. So we'll see you tomorrow. On Wednesdays, we wear pink.
0: Yeah, from Mean Girls.
1: From Mean Girls.
0: Mikey seems so confused. Mikey hates
3: movies. No, that one I knew. That one I. No, it's sad that I knew the Mean Girls line, but I didn't know the Jerry Maguire line.
0: Should I give Mikey a really easy one here? An easy one?
3: I think you thought you just gave me an easy one, and neither me nor Gianna knew it.
0: All right. This is from a classic movie way before any of us were alive. It's called The Wizard of Oz. Have you heard of The Wizard of Oz, Mikey?
3: Yeah, I've heard of that movie. I'm sure I don't know this line, but here we go.
1: My favorite movie of all time. I'll help you.
0: Okay. Mikey.
3: Teamwork, Gianna. Here we go.
0: There's no place like...
3: There's no place like home?
1: Good.
3: Wow.
6: There's no place like home. There's no place like home.
1: Click your heels together three times, Mikey.
3: There we go. Click, click, click, click.
0: And the final one. This is a classic from 1997, I like to say.
1: Is
0: Leonardo
1: it Titanic?
0: DiCaprio. It is Titanic.
1: Ooh, it's my other favorite movie. Let's go. Go.
0: Leo is up on the edge of the boat. He's got his arms out like this, and he's ready. He's ready to take on the world. And he says,
1: I'm the king of the world.
3: I'm the king of the world.
1: Did I tell you guys?
0: Hold on, he's not done yet. Oh, now he's done.
1: I could have quoted all the yeehaws, too. Because I don't know why. I'm like addicted to that movie, and I'm currently listening to a podcast that breaks down the movie scene by scene. It's called Titanic Scene by Scene.
3: What a legendary movie.
1: I love that movie.
3: All right, well, we survived the game.
1: Wait,
3: did we only get one wrong?
1: Yeah.
3: Well, not too bad for a new game for us.
0: Want to try one more, Mikey?
1: Yeah, can we do a bonus one?
3: Here we go. We'll teamwork it.
0: Here we go. All right, here we go. Bonus one. I got a few other ones up here. Let's go with this one, because I know we have Disney fans on the show. We've all seen the movie Toy Story, right?
1: Mm-hmm.
0: To infinity
3: and beyond.
7: Woo! To infinity and beyond.
0: Hey, good job, Mikey. Good job.
3: Oh, here we go.
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10: 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He also has the number 3 album. One of his songs, Another Day Old, has 1.4 million views on YouTube. Not bad for a guy who doesn't even exist. It's all AI generated, and here's the hook.

0: it's all going to be generic stuff. At least, okay, here, the lyrics are written by an actual person, this Dallas guy. He puts the lyrics in, at least, but the voices and music are generated by AI.
1: Eddie Dalton, the creation of Dallas Little, who says every social media video is clearly labeled AI generated, although people are saying online they don't see it anywhere on that YouTube video or description.
0: Yeah, and he's like, I wish the world would stop giving me grief for my art. It's not your art.
1: No, it isn't.
0: Yeah, but you can tell if you listen very closely, and if you know what to listen for, when it's an AI-generated voice. So don't let it fool you. I can hear it. You can hear pixelation in the voice if you get it. Yeah.
1: Do not.
0: So if you're an audiophile, you won't be fooled.
1: I will have you know Trevor and RJ are still real today. Who knows tomorrow
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1: Here, slap me in the face. I guarantee it's going to hurt.
0: Yeah, sorry, Trevor. Sorry.
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1: Hey, Aaron, would you like to feel a little bit closer to your significant other?
2: Oh, absolutely.
1: Two simple things you can do. If you're in a relationship right now, two simple things. They say this will make you feel closer to your significant other. Mikey's smiling right now. It's nothing dirty. This is extremely
0: clean. Feel like it's going to be something like, give them a hug.
1: No, not even. No. You won't even guess this one, Mikey. You won't even guess this one. So there's two things you can do. First and foremost, at dinner, switch seats. Oh. Everybody has their seat. You want to sit in their seat and let them sit in your seat.
3: Oh.
1: And then when you go to bed tonight, switch the side of bed. Guy always sleeps on the same side, the wife on the other side, vice versa. So take their seats at dinner and their side of the bed, and it's going to give you a whole different perspective on how they see things and feel things. And that'll actually help you when it comes to different arguments and other conversations.
2: I don't know. I really like my side of the bed.
1: Yeah.
2: All my stuff is there.
1: Try it for a night. They say you'll subconsciously become more sensitive to their points of view. So try it tonight. Sit their dinner table seat and sleep on their side of the bed, and let me know how that works for you tomorrow. You guys will feel, ba-bam, so much closer to each other.
2: Thank you.
0: And Aaron, if what Frankie's saying doesn't work, take the $1,000 and give you a book a free vacation. handing out $1,000 an hour starting again tomorrow morning.

0: 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It's Mikey V, Frankie V, and Gianna.
1: We've been talking about this study that says 12% of women would call off their engagement over this.
0: What is this? Could it happen to you? We'll explain more next.

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1: She take my money when I'm in need. Yes, yeah, she's a trifling friend indeed. Oh, she's a gold digger way over time.

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1: Inside group chat tonight, we're talking about this study that says 12% of women would literally call off their wedding if their man went to a strip club on their bachelor party.
0: So Liz, we're curious your thoughts on this.
2: I think I would just let him be. I would just be like, don't even tell me what happened. It's okay. Just do it. Have your fun. I want to have my fun too. So just go ahead. I wish I was there with you. You know what I'm saying?
0: Live it up together. So, but you're saying this would definitely not make you cancel a wedding.
2: Oh, no. No way. No.
3: It's that last hurrah. He's going to go get it out of his system. Then it'll be even better for you come marriage and wedding.
1: That's disgusting mentality. Last hurrah. You're getting married because you've been in a relationship for that long. So you need one last hurrah. Really? You shouldn't be getting married if you need a last hurrah. That's so weird.
2: Well, but maybe it's just like a little hurrah, you know? It doesn't have to be like this last hurrah. Hurrah.
1: There should be zero hurrah. No hurrahing.
0: All right, we'll continue the conversation. What are your thoughts? Hit us up on Instagram at VBros on air.
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12: iHeartRadio weather. I'm Corey Hartman. For tonight, a chance of showers and windy Winds will gust over 35 miles per hour, a low around 41. Winds still gusting on Monday. We'll see partly sunny skies and a high near 48, an afternoon shower possible. Mostly cloudy, cool Monday night, a low of 29, partly sunny and 44 on Tuesday. 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
14: 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You know them old sugar daddy. 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I see.

0: The home of the Trevor D in the morning show, XL93. 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
1: We're talking about this study inside group chat tonight. It says that 12% of women would call their wedding off if they found out that their man went to a strip club on their bachelor party.
0: Boy. Katie, you're inside group chat.
2: Actually, I have been in this scenario, and I called off my wedding. It's inappropriate. You're about to get married. Respect your girl. Okay?
0: Oh, so wait,
2: he didn't do that. I found out. He lied.
0: Ooh.
2: And I found out.
0: I do want to say, I think the biggest issue is lying.
1: The lying.
0: If you're hiding something and then you lie about it, that makes it 10 times worse.
2: 100%. I mean, he shouldn't have been there anyway. It's disgusting. But definitely the lie made it and pushed it over the edge. And I was like, I am not committing my life to this person. Wrong.
0: So
2: no.
0: real question, though. If he didn't lie, he told you he was going to it. You probably still would have been upset, but would you have called off the wedding if you told you the truth?
2: You know, that's a tough one because I think I would. I mean, I don't know why you're going to look for other girls the day before you're going to commit to me.
1: Thank you. It's very odd.
2: It's wrong. Mm-hmm. And no, you should not do that.
1: Period, queen.
2: Guys, get it together.
1: Yeah.
0: Very passionate about this. Hi, Ken. Hey, thank you for joining group chat. We'll continue this conversation. We're kind of split right now.
1: Yeah.
0: What are your thoughts? Hit us up on Instagram @VBrosOnAir or @Kiss108.